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Darling, I've wasted a lot of years not seeing the real you. 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And I never took the time to let you know. 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

I was thumbing from Montgomery. I had my guitar on my back. When a stranger stopped beside me in an antique Cadillac.

He said, this is where you get off, boy, 'cause I'm going back to Alabama. 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He said, you don't have to call me mister.

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1: Back a few months ago, I was headlining a great big nightclub. And he put me up a couple of days early. I came in a couple of days early, and they put me up at what they call the Star Suite. Now, here I am, headliner in one of the biggest nightclubs in the country, and I wake up at 8 o'clock in the morning in this Star Suite, all by myself. Yeah, that's what I said, aw. But I did what I've always done, man, to cheer myself up. I picked up my guitar, I sat down, I wrote me a little song. Now this is how it feels to be alone at the top of the hill, trying to figure out why.

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21: Neighbor, my name's Larry Marble. Welcome to the best darn farm show in Texas. No brag, just fact. We are down on the farm. You're our neighbor. Neighbor, let's get started. Neighbor, let's take a look at the grain report, courtesy of John Tuggle, Tuggle & Company Corpus. With nothing yet resolved with Iran, the crude oil market traded up $5 to $7 by the barrel much of the day yesterday, closing up $5 a barrel for the day. Generally, and surging crude oil markets has been good for the corn market, but yesterday, corn spent the whole day lower, closing down 3 cents with more rain in the Corn Belt forecast for the second week of June. Soybeans were down by 6. KC wheat gave up 3. The big news is that China has apparently started buying some harvest time July-August milo, and the cash basis will likely trade higher on those offers. So far, the uncertainty this entire growing season surrounded rain, acres, potential yield, and now the prospects of more demand have all kept most sellers on the sidelines, leaving the true value of summer milo at the Texas Gulf largely undefined. USDA reported yesterday afternoon that the U.S. corn crop now 93% planted, up from the 86 last week and still ahead of the five-year average, 89. Soybeans are 87% planted and milo is 44% planted. 67% of the corn crop is rated good to excellent, 2% less than last year, while soybeans are rated at 66% good to excellent, 1 less than the previous year. Corpus Christi Public Elevator in Archer Daniels Midland is open for trucks this week, 7 a.m. to 4:45. The Andersons are open in Houston for trucks weekdays 7 to 3, and Temco is closed yesterday and today. They'll be open the balance of the week from 7 a.m. to 3 p.m. Call 1-800-2-TUGGLE, 800-288-4453, or 361-852-5207. That's John Tuggle, Tuggle & Company, Corpus Christi, Texas. We are on the line with Benny Cox from Producers in Cargill. What's the sheep and goat sale looking like the night before?
22: You know, at 4 o'clock, we had 3,700. You know, last week, we didn't have it, about 4,128, of course, of rain and all that stuff. We had 3,700, which we'll end up with well over 5,000. I'm figuring somewhere between

0: Bye-bye. Neighbor, let's take a look at the beef. Southern Live Cattle traded at 256 to 257 last week, 4 to 6 lower than the weighted average. Boxed beef closed mixed yesterday. Choice up 136 at 392.83. 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Movement of 79 loads. 51.10 of choice, 8.76 of select, 7.71 of trim, 11.90 of ground beef. Tomorrow's cattle call, lower, given that packers were able to buy cattle cheaper last week. It's likely that they'll not try to keep with that trend again this week. We are on the line with Henry Pickett from Abilene Livestock. Henry, what's the sale looking like?
1: Oh, it's looking pretty good. We've got a little dry weather around for the next day or two, and then we start back rain again. But tonight we've got 525 total cattle with about 160 cows and bulls. We've got 122 to 3 weight calves all off of one ranch, blacks and black baldies and reds that make up some pretty good, the lighter end would make some good roping cattle. The health's real good on them. The possibility of some of these cows, these older cows being shortbred, we're testing them as we speak now. But it looks like we'll end up tomorrow maybe with 900 or so with about 200 cows, and it's going to be another hot day.
0: Well, tell everybody how to get on the hot deals there in Abilene.
1: Here at the barn, we can be reached at 325-673-7865, or my cell number is 940-733-8208.
0: I appreciate it. Thank you so much.
1: Thank you.
0: Bye-bye. Neighbor, if you're in the need to purchase or sell a property within this region, don't forget about our premier sponsor within this area, Tracy Phillips. How can people get in touch with you to schedule a showing, Tracy?
2: They can call me directly at 512-393-9996, and I give my word that I do return phone calls, or they can go to homesteadandranch.com and look it up there.
0: Thanks for being on Down on the Farm.
2: Thanks so much.
0: And we're on the line with Klein Spear, getting ready for our first sale of the week. Of course, that's going to be sheep and goats. Klein, what's it looking like?
3: Got about 100 this evening, Larry. Kind of got some dry weather the last few days. I think we'll have that 400 to 500 head range tomorrow. So guys, a lot of gets things hot up a little bit. A market I'm hoping kind of holds where it was last week. You know, we've seen it cheap the last couple weeks, but maybe we're kind of leveling out here this week. Kind of overthinking.
0: Good. Cattle-wise, what do you say?
3: Same deal. You know, we got some good chances of rain starting again tomorrow night. I think we're going to be a little light this week. We do have guys already bringing cattle in, trying to get ahead of it. So, you know, I think we'll have a few more, maybe that 200 to 300 head range. And, you know, we'll see what the weather does, but it does rain.
0: That's right. Tell everybody how to get a hold of you.
3: Give us a call to office, 830-278-5621. My cell phone, 830-591-3241.
0: I appreciate you. Thank you.
3: Thank you, Larry.
0: Bye-bye. Neighbor, your livestock market report's brought to you here by the Livestock Marketing Association members that work hard every day to get you top dollar. More buyers, more bids, more opportunity. That's LMA, Livestock Marketing Association. And we're on the line with Riley Rhodes from Live Oak Livestock Three Rivers. Riley, how was the sale?
4: I went good, Larry. Market is still plenty active. Like I talked, the volume's still a little light with all the rain that's been happening down here in South Texas, but still a good sale. Ended up with 520 head today. Pairs, stocker cows, still lots of demand there. Had a couple pretty decent ones. They brought from 2,600 up to 4,300. Some bred cows, 2350 to 3600. Packer cows, pretty much same money on the rail today, a little bit higher on the bulls, 180 to 188 on your high yielding cows, 172 to 180 on your breakers, 136 to 164 on your canners. High yielding packer bulls, 204 to 212. Low to medium yielded bulls, 176 to 204. Camp market pretty much steady, maybe a little bit more strength than last week. 2 to 3 weight choice steers, 682 to 840. Heifer mate, 676 to 782. 3 to 4 weight choice steers, 558 to 660. Heifer mates, 526 to 612. 4 to 5 weight choice steers, 530 to 576. Heifer mates, 472 to 528. 5 to 6 weight choice steers, 468 to 512. Heifer mates, 452 to 488. 6 to 7 weight choice steers, 408 to 452. Heifer mates, 398 to 446. 7 to 8 weight choice steers, 367 to 388. Heifer mates, 340 to 366. So got along good. Real pleased with it. Like I said, you know, just so thankful for all the rain we've been. Had a rough 3 years down here and finally catching up on some of the rainfall, so we're very thankful for that.
0: Tell everybody how to get a hold of you.
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0: I appreciate it. Thank you, Riley.
4: Thank you, Larry.
0: Bye-bye.
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0: We are on the line with Bill Martin from Lone Star Stockyards, El Dorado, Texas. Bill, how's the upcoming sale going
6: to
0: play?
6: Larry, we're expecting 600 to 700 head tomorrow. We've got 78 steers off of one.

0: Ranch, the LX Ranch near Amarillo, they're coming off of wheat. They're weighing 775 to 8. 135 heifers from Hereford to be 8 to 8 and a quarter weight. Mixed crossbreds. No implants and they're guaranteed open. We've got 50 calves weighing 400 to 600 off of one deal from Canyon. 30 pairs, mostly red and black from the same deal. 15 bred cows and several weigh cows off that group. 13 steers and heifers weighing 7 to 8 from Canyon. 20 steers and heifers weighing 5 to 650 from, they're all red Angus. They're coming from Happy. All long weaned off of cake and grass and they're thin. Another 20 to 30 weigh cows and bulls. Once again, expected from 5 to 700 head.
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1: We'll talk with you after the sale. Thank you so much.
0: Thank you, Larry.
1: Bye-bye.
2: Bye. Neighbor, I got a call late yesterday afternoon from Tommy Jackson of the Independent Cattlemen's Association, the Central Texas chapter, and he wanted me to remind you about the 135 females and 15 bulls that they're going to have at the ICA All Breed Sale coming up Wednesday, April the 29th, there at Gonzales Livestock Market in Gonzales. The sale begins at 11 a.m. Again, Wednesday the 29th, 11 a.m., Central Texas ICA All Breed Bull and Female Sale. For more information, call the state office there at 512-620-0162. On the line with Jim Wheeler from Atascosa Livestock, Pleasanton. Jim, what's the sale shaping up to be the night before?
3: Oh, we got about 190 in so far. A couple of pairs, probably 60, 70 cows, not many palpates out of the bunch, so about 15. I do have 24 Bremer cows. Oh, they're going to be from 3 to about 9 years old. They were AI prospects, but they didn't take this last time, so they're here.
1: Yeah.
3: A couple of Bremer heifers, a couple of good Bremer heifers. Quality of calves is good. Sale time, we should have probably 225, 250. We don't have any rain forecast for tonight, but we'll just have to see what happens in the morning.
1: Tell everybody how to get a hold of you.
3: Reach us at 830-569-2516.
1: Jim, I appreciate the call. Thank you so much.
3: Thank you.
1: Bye-bye.
3: Bye.
2: 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Neighbor, they're at 2305 Highway 105. 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You're on the line with Colt Adams. Colt, what's going down at El Campo?
4: Oh, Mr. Larry, it's looking really good this evening. We've got a little rain around. We're tagging in on around 500 this evening. A lot of good calves for tomorrow. There'll be some good yellow calves. I'd say there's probably 250 of them out of the 500 that are in so far. There'll be good Charlotte Cross calves. Got some good black calves, good Brangus calves come off of another deal. Out about 25 palpates, kind of short and solid mouth cows. They're kind of 4 and 5 months along. And other than that, I know of a few strings of calves coming in tomorrow. But the quality is really good.
1: Tell everybody how to get a hold of you, Colt.
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1: We appreciate it. Thank you.
4: Yes, sir, Mr. Larry. We appreciate you, and we sure appreciate all everybody's business very much. If it wasn't for any of y'all, we couldn't do anything we do.
1: Well, we appreciate that, and we'll talk with you after the sale.
4: Thank you. Have a good evening.
1: Bye-bye.
4: Yes, sir. Bye-bye.
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2: 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I'm Larry Marble for Down on the Farm. Tracy, thanks for being on the program.
5: Thanks so much.
2: All right, that'll be a good one. I'll edit it down, and sometime this afternoon or tomorrow, I'll send it to you, okay?
5: Perfect. 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
5: 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Thanks so much.
2: Bye-bye.
5: Bye-bye.
2: Shotgun, look at the grain. Corpus Milo, 897. Yellow corn, 444. Hard red winter wheat to Houston, 737. Placido beans, 1123 and 3/4. That's it for Down on the Farm. Thanks for listening. Good day. God bless. I'll see y'all down the road.
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7: KKYX Traffic Check.
8: All lanes are blocked off for construction work both east and westbound on Loop 1604 from Boulevardy over to Redland Road. And there's more construction work causing delays on I-35 northbound before Olympia Parkway. You're backed up from Topperwine. That's San Antonio Traffic. I'm Jason Fossig.
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0: 76 and mostly cloudy, heating up in the afternoon with a high of 91.
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14: On the road again.
13: KKYX Traffic Check.
15: Construction cones have been picked up and all lanes are back open on the eastbound side of Loop 1604 between Redland Road and Bulverde, but going westbound the same spot, highway is still closed down for construction. It's causing a 45-minute backup and delay start from Judson. That's San Antonio traffic. I'm Jason Fossig.
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15: KKYX Traffic Check.
16: Construction cones have been picked up and all lanes are back open on the eastbound side of Loop 1604 between Redland Road and Bulverde, but going westbound the same spot, highway is still closed down for construction. It's causing a 45-minute backup and delay start from Judson. That's San Antonio traffic. I'm Jason Fossig.
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0: 76 and mostly cloudy, heating up in the afternoon with a high of 91.
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12: Road work closes down all lanes on Loop 1604 westbound between Vilverde and Redland Road, causing a 30-minute backup. And over on I-35 southbound, a crash at Schertz Parkway blocks off left lane, causing about a 5-minute slowdown. That's San Antonio traffic. I'm Jason Fossig.

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1: 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KKYX. Traffic check.
2: All lanes are back open after the roadwork's been cleared over on Loop 1604 westbound between Bulverde over to Redland Road, but watch out for a stalled vehicle that's blocking off the right lane on I-35 northbound at Space Center Drive. That's San Antonio traffic. I'm Jason Fossig.
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16: The left lane is blocked off by a wreck on the northbound side of I-35 at Pat Booker, causing about a 25 to 30 minute backup from Thousand Oaks Drive. And watch out for a stalled vehicle on the right shoulder of the exit ramp on I-10 westbound off to Medical. That's San Antonio traffic. I'm Jason Fossig.
14: From the dive bar to the dance floor, where the legends still shine. 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
10: KKYX traffic check.
11: It's a 15-minute slowdown due to a crash blocking off the left lane on I-35 northbound at Pat Booker. Delays start from Thousand Oaks. And over on the upper level of I-10 westbound, construction only has a left lane open at North Frio. That's San Antonio traffic. I'm Jason Fossig.
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0: 76 and mostly cloudy, heating up in the afternoon with a high of 91.
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16: On the road again. KKYX Traffic Check.
17: Watch out for a stalled vehicle blocking off the right lane westbound on Loop 410 at Harry Wurzbach. And over on Loop 1604 northbound, you're seeing some slow speeds from Culebra over to Hosman, adding about 7 to 8 minutes to the morning drive. That's San Antonio traffic. I'm Jason Fossig.
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17: KKYX Traffic Check.
19: Watch out for a stalled vehicle blocking off the right lane westbound on Loop 410 at Harry Wurzbach. And over on Loop 1604 northbound, you're seeing some slow speeds from Culebra over to Hosman, adding about 7 to 8 minutes to the morning drive. That's San Antonio traffic. I'm Jason Fossig.
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6: We were going to have a pool party. 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It worked out great. 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

0: 76 and mostly cloudy, heating up in the afternoon with a high of 91.
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0: 2 on low yielding cow, up to 187 on our top cow. Packer bulls 210 to 220. Had some pairs there, most of them be middle made, some of them be a little older, but they sold well. 25 and a half up to 4200, and on our bred cows from 23 and a half to 3650. Had some of those little wet bag cows and thought they just brought it all there today. The cows really dollaring out well. Jeff, in your yearling deal, I tell you what, lots of rain, we got lots of feed, and these cattle are sure a lot heavier than what they were, especially going across the scales there. Thought it could have been a little cheaper on some of them. You know, a bunch of them cattle have a lot of flesh, but the market's still really, really good on everything I saw. 2 to 3 weight steer, 530 to 640. 2 to 3 weight heifer, 520 to $7. 3 to 4 weight steer, 510 to 628. 3 to 4 weight heifer, 440 to 580. 4 to 5 weight steer, 440 up to 580. 4 to 5 weight heifer, 390 to 530. 5 to 6 weight steer, 385. Up to 472, 5 to 6 weight heifer, 340 to $5. 6 to 7 weight steers and bulls, 450 up to 438, your 6 to 7 weight heifer, 320 to 390, 7 to 8 weight steer and bull, 315 to 380, 7 to 8 weight heifer, 270 up to 306. 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
1: Thank you, Seth. And we're on the line with Klein Spear, getting ready for our first sale of the week. Of course, that's going to be sheep and goats. Klein, what's it looking like?
2: Got about 100 this evening, Larry. Kind of got some dry weather the last few days. We'll have that 400 to 500 head range tomorrow. So guys, a lot of gets things hot up a little bit. A market I'm hoping kind of holds where it was last week. I know we've seen it cheap the last couple weeks, but maybe we're kind of leveling out here this week, kind of overthinking.
1: Good. Cattle-wise, what do you say?
2: Same deal. You know, we got some good chances of rain starting again tomorrow night. I think we're going to be a little light this week. We do have guys already bringing cattle in, trying to get ahead of it. So, you know, I think we'll have a few more, maybe that 200 to 300 head range. And, you know, we'll see what the weather does, but it does rain.
1: That's right. Tell everybody how to get a hold of you.
2: Give us a call to office, 830-278-5621. My cell phone, 830-591-3241.
1: I appreciate you. Thank you.
2: Thank you, Larry.
1: Bye-bye. On the line with Jim Wheeler from Atascosa Livestock, Pleasanton. Jim, what's the sale shaping up to be the night before?
3: Oh, we got about 190 in so far. A couple of pairs, probably 60, 70 cows, not many palpates out of the bunch, so about 15. I do have 24 Bremer cows. Oh, they're going to be from 3 to about 9 years old. They were AI prospects, but they didn't take this last time, so they're here.
1: Yeah.
3: A couple of Bremer heifers, a couple of good Bremer heifers. Quality of calves is good. Sale time, we should have probably 225, 250. We don't have any rain in forecast for tonight, but we'll just have to see what happens in the morning.
1: Tell everybody how to get a hold of you.
3: Reach out at 830-569-2516.
1: Jim, I appreciate the call. Thank you so much.
3: Thank you.
1: Bye-bye. Bye. You're on the line with Colt Adams. Colt, what's going down at El Campo?
4: Oh, Mr. Larry, it's looking really good this evening. We've got a little rain around. We're tagging in on around 500 this evening. A lot of good calves for tomorrow. There'll be some good yellow calves. I'd say there's probably 250 of them out of the 500 that are in so far. It'll be good Charlotte Charles calves. Got some good black calves, good Brangus calves come off of another deal. Had about 25 palpates, kind of short and solid mouth cows. They're kind of 4 and 5 months along. And other than that, I know of a few strings of calves coming in tomorrow. But the quality is really good.
1: Tell everybody how to get a hold of you, Colt.
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1: We appreciate it. Thank you.
4: Yes, sir, Mr. Larry. We appreciate you, and we sure appreciate all everybody's business very much. If it wasn't for any of y'all, we couldn't do anything we do.
1: We appreciate that, and we'll talk with you after the sale.
4: Thank you. Have a good evening.
1: Bye-bye.
4: Yes, sir.
1: Bye-bye. Shotgun, look at the grains. Corpus Milo, 897. Yellow corn, 444. Hard red winter wheat to Houston, 737. Placido beans, 1123¾. That's it for Down on the Farm. Thanks for listening. Good day. God bless. I'll see y'all down the road.
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1: Mostly cloudy in the afternoon with a high of 91.
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0: Mostly cloudy in the afternoon with a high of 91.
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0: Mostly cloudy in the afternoon with a high of 91.
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6: Neighbor, my name's Larry Marble. Welcome to the best darn farm show in Texas. No brag, just fact. We are down on the farm. You're our neighbor. Neighbor, let's get started. We are on the line with Ken Jordan, Jordan Cattle Auction, Mason and San Saba. Ken, how did the Mason sale turn out?
7: You bet, Larry. Had a good run today. Quality cattle, I thought, was very good. We have 805 head of cattle. Overall, the market opened up on a overall pretty strong tone as a whole. I thought we had a lot more new crop calves as we're starting to see these fall calf crops come to town now. And they're a little fleshier than what we had cattle back during the drier times. We're so green and wet. I thought today the stocker steers and heifers, they both so steady, had a group of nine steers there with 561 at 454, right at $2,547 on those. I thought getting the bigger kind of cattle, the feeder heifers and steers, they sold steady. Had a group of six steers weighed 707 at 384, $2,750 on those. Packer cows and bulls, they sold steady and very strong demand again today. Replacement cows sold good demand on, and pairs did too, on limited test. Overall, very good market. Quality cattle was very good overall, Larry.
6: Good. Remind us about what's coming to San Saba Thursday and Saturday.
7: You bet. We got several calves coming to town that I do know of. One or two groups are going to be weaned, and the others will be new crops coming off fall calving cows. And then for Saturday, we're getting for about a little over 3,600 head consigned to that female sale. A lot of good pairs, bred cows, bred heifers, and open heifers. That'll start Saturday at 10 o'clock, Larry. We got a lot of information up on our website at jordancattle.com, videos, pictures, and everything. And if you have some more questions, give us a call, too, if you want to, on that sale, Larry, on Saturday. That'll be June the 6th at 10 a.m.
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6: We are on the line with Benny Cox from Producers in Cargill. What's the sheep and goat sale looking like the night before?
9: You know, at 4 o'clock, we had 3,700. You know, last week, we didn't have it about 4,128, course of rain and all that stuff. We had 3,700, which we'll end up with well over 5,000. I'm figuring somewhere between 5,500 and 6,000 for tomorrow's sale. We got a lot of bigger deals, lots of goat. And the first 3,400, half of them would have been goat,
6: yeah.
9: Which is not uncommon. But anyway, lots of goats and just, you know, much the same mix, mostly.

0: mostly lambs and kids.
1: Good, but the groups are a little bit bigger this week, the consignment?
0: Yeah, and that's fortunate.
1: Right.
0: Actually, this morning we got there, we had 1,500 and two goat deals. One 400, one 336 would be half the consignment.
1: Right.
0: And they're real uniform, worked up good, so we'll go a little faster than norm, but anyway, it'll be a one day, there's no doubt.
1: Tell everybody how to get a hold of you, Benny.
0: Call me on my mobile, it's 325-234-4277. 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
1: I appreciate it. Thank you.
0: Thank you.
1: Bye-bye.
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1: We are on the line with Henry Pickett from Abilene Livestock. Henry, what's the sale looking like?
3: Oh, it's looking pretty good. We've got a little dry weather around for the next day or two, and then we start back rain again. But tonight we've got 525 total cattle with about 160 cows and bulls. We've got 122 to 3 weight calves all off of one ranch, blacks and black baldies and reds that make up some pretty good, the lighter end would make some good roping cattle. The health's real good on them. The possibility of some of these cows, these older cows being shortbred, we're testing them as we speak now. But it looks like we'll end up tomorrow maybe with 900 or so with about 200 cows, and it's going to be another hot day.
1: Well, tell everybody how to get on the hot deals there in Abilene.
3: Here at the barn, we can be reached at 325-673-7865. Or my cell number is 940-733-8208.
1: I appreciate it. Thank you so much.
3: Thank you.
1: Bye-bye.
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1: Shotgun, look at the grains. 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Yellow corn, 444. Hard red winter wheat to Houston, 737. Placido beans, 11 23 3/4. That's it for Down on the Farm. Thanks for listening. Good day. God bless. I'll see y'all down the road.
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1: Mostly cloudy in the afternoon with a high of 91.
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0: Some overcast going into the evening and a 39% chance of scattered thunderstorms, dropping down to a low of 76.
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17: KKYX Traffic Check.
19: Good afternoon to you. Already losing around 1520 minutes, in fact, on the far southeast side for road work. Cones and hard hats tying up a left lane. It's southbound on I-37 at Southton, and that's really slow from Loop 410. That's San Antonio traffic. I'm Gary Mack.

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6: Neighbor, my name's Larry Marble. Welcome to the best darn farm show in Texas. 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We are down on the farm. You're our neighbor. 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We are on the line with Russell Heller from Lexington Livestock Commission Company. 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
7: Yes, sir. 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
7: Inner packer cows, 110 to 140, and the better cutter cows, 141 to 189. 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On the heifers, 3 to 4 pounds, $270 to $6. 4 to 5 weights, $260 to $510. 5 to 6 weights, $250 to $470. 6 to 7 weights, $240 to $410. 7 to 8 weights, $230 to $385.
6: 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What was the count again?
7: 693.
6: What's your weather forecast through the week?
7: They're showing good rains again Wednesday and Thursday, so hopefully we get some more out of it.
6: Good. Do you know of any cattle coming already, even if it does rain?
7: Yes, I do. One man's going to have about 35 wean calves, and they'll be smaller, probably weigh 4 to 450 pounds.
6: All righty. That's a good start to a great sale every Saturday there in Lexington. Russell Heller, tell everybody how to contact y'all.
7: Sure, you can get me on my cell, and that number is 979-820-7002.
6: I appreciate you. Thank you so much.
7: Thank you.
6: Bye-bye.
7: Goodbye.
8: Neighbor, I'm Larry Marble, and I want to speak to you farmers and ranchers that are out on the turn row, in the alleyway, sorting cattle, or maybe on a piece of equipment, bringing a crop in or getting it in the ground. You like ag information. You like

0: Sure. Anything and everything that would make you want to listen to a farm show, Carrie's got it on Texas Ag Today in the form of a podcast that you can download. 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Just remember two things. Carrie Martin, Texas Ag Today. We're on the line with Kenny Mingus from Milam County Livestock Auction. Cameron, Kenny, how was that sale?
1: It wasn't bad, Larry. You know, for the way the futures board was all week last week and mostly being down, we got along really pretty good, I thought. We had 1133 out of that mix, 252 cows, 22 bulls, 81 buyers.
0: Walk the pens with me.
1: With the steers, under 300, 475 to 720. 300 to 400 pound steers, 4 1/4 to 655. 400 to 500 pound steers, 365 to 590, and over 500, 255 to 495. Heifers under 300, 420 to $8. 300 to 400 pound heifers, 362 to 530. That was 300 to 400 pound heifers. 400 to 500 pound heifers, 321 to 485, and over 500, 225 to 495. On the packer cows, took a little money off, but we had some really good cows, so the market was about steady on them, 130 to 190. Packer bulls, steady or better, 145 to 232. On your bred cows, 1450 to 4200, and on your pairs, 2500 to 4600.
0: Good. What was the count again?
1: 1133.
0: How do you feel about this week's sale, considering we've got chances of moisture?
1: Yeah, I think it'll be, we've got a little bit of stuff going on, you know, not a lot, but right now, anyway, talk to the boy. He's got a couple of drags cat on a pen this morning, or this week for Friday's sale. But, you know, we got a chance of rain starting Wednesday all the way through next Tuesday, I think.
0: Right. Well, so we'll take
1: they're trying
0: it.
1: Trying to bale hay too.
0: Isn't that the way? Yeah.
1: Yeah.
0: Well, tell everybody how to get a hold of you.
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0: Kenny, thanks for the call.
1: Thank you. Have a good week.
0: You too. Bye-bye.
2: Bye-bye. 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
0: Shotgun, look at the grains. Corpus Milo, 897. Yellow corn, 444. Hard red winter wheat to Houston, 737. Placido beans, 1123 3/4. That's it for down on the farm. Thanks for listening. Good day. God bless. I'll see y'all down the road.
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4: All right, let's take it to Midtown for road work on the I-10 upper level westbound between North Frio and Culebra. Just the left lane is open, and we're seeing delays there, as well as over in Pleasanton, down to one lane, 37 northbound at Highway 97. That's San Antonio traffic. I'm Gary.
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I had my guitar on my back. 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
15: 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KKYX Traffic Check.
16: Hey, watch out for slow traffic on the far northeast side. We're seeing breaks. The stretch westbound on Loop 1604 between Bulverde and Highway 281. And wait times there around 5. Also, Highway 90 westbound between 410 and 1604, about the same. That's San Antonio traffic. I'm Gary Mack.
14: From the dive bar to the dance floor, where the legends still shine. Country Legends, KKYX.

0: Some overcast going into the evening and a 39% chance of scattered thunderstorms, dropping down to a low of 76.
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22: 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KKYX Traffic Check.
23: And we have a vehicle fire on the west side. It's Petrenko, this one at Richland Hills Drive. And then also, let's clear another crash, 281 northbound at St. Mary's. Roadwork, plenty of that, and I'll give you an update straight ahead. That's San Antonio traffic. For now, I'm Gary Mack.
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1: 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One, balls of ice fall like bullets from the sky. Two, those ice bullets do a lot of damage to shingles that have been baked brittle by the San Antonio sun. 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
19: KKYX Traffic Check.
20: Okay, still contending with the vehicle fire on the west side, Petrenko. This one at Richland Hill, so just FYI there. Also got a disabled vehicle in the right lane down on the 410 southbound frontage road at Valley High Drive. And that's San Antonio traffic. I'm Gary Mack.
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0: Some overcast going into the evening and a 39% chance of scattered thunderstorms, dropping down to a low of 76.
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27: All right, things starting to heat up out there. Around Shirts, we got a right lane block for a stall. 35 northbound at Shirts Parkway. Give yourself 20 extra, then 5 to 10 more. Still got this disabled vehicle down in the left lane on the westbound 410 frontage at Fredericksburg. That's San Antonio traffic. I'm Gary Mack.
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13: Hello, and welcome to Wichita, Kansas. It is time for a new series for the Missions as they return to the Sunflower State for the only time this year. First of six between these two teams in Wichita, and it's the second time that the Wind Surge and the Missions have faced off in the last couple of weeks. Wichita came down to Wolf Stadium in mid-May. San Antonio coming off a series split with the Corpus Christi Hooks, while Wichita was swept in a five-game series with the Springfield Cardinals. Missions fell 6-5 in heartbreaking fashion on Sunday. Nearly had a rally to win it in the ninth inning. Had the winning run on base, had the tying run at third, but fell just a bit short. It's still been a really nice stretch. The month of May was a big turning point for the Missions, especially on the offensive side. They had more than a run more per game, 4.66 runs per game in May versus 3.33 runs in April. The power certainly saw a boost, 44 doubles versus 33, 21 home runs versus 14. They also saw a big drop in ERA, 4.25 in May versus 5.31 in April. So hoping that the Missions can carry this into June. They've got a month where they have three road trips, 3 weeks out of four on the road, including here this week in Wichita. Beautiful ballpark. This Winchurch squad, still a very new franchise, having come in 2021, but this is a great spot, and everybody who's here is very excited to be in this ballpark and to get this series going. We'll take a step aside here on the Budweiser On Deck show. When we come back, we'll play a little snippet of Brian Yancelson's recent chat with Braden Carpathios for the Curves, Cannons, and Bells podcast. Carpathios signed as a non-drafted free agent by the Padres after 1 year in junior college, and he has continued to rise up the prospect ranks in the Padres organization. He is slated as the number 10 prospect in the Padres system, according to MLB Pipeline. Really exciting young player. Brian had a chance to chat with him, so we'll take a step aside, and when we come back on the Budweiser On Deck show, we'll have a little snippet of that conversation with Braden Carpathios.
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13: Welcome back to the Budweiser On Deck show. 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Braden and Brian right here.
16: It was Braden. Thanks so much for joining us.
17: Absolutely. How are you doing?
16: I'm doing great.
17: Awesome.
16: You're having a fantastic year. You've had some really memorable moments already with the Missions, your first full year in AA. And we're going to get to all that, right? But these conversations are about getting to know you for who you are and how you got to this point. So I want to take you way back to Pennsylvania. You're born in Lancaster County, Pennsylvania. What was life like growing up there?
17: It was all super cold. But I mean, it was fun. Not a lot of stuff to do, kind of just like hometown friends, hanging out all the time, just having a good time doing whatever we could do to be outside.
16: Your name, Braden, you spell it B-R-A-E-D-O-N. Do you know why your parents chose to spell it that way?
17: I don't know, but everywhere I go, everyone's like, wow, that's different.
16: Yeah.
17: It's been normal to me my whole life. So
16: yeah.
17: Now that I see like other people named Braden and stuff like that,
18: it's definitely spelled a little bit weird, but
16: extra
18: yeah.
16: Special.
18: Yeah,
17: exactly.
16: How about the last name Carpathios? What's the heritage behind that?
17: So my dad's Greek. My dad was born in Greece. He came over here when he was five, I think. And then along with my aunt as well. And then... my family from that side came over to the United States, and then, yeah, here we are.
16: That's awesome. Have you been to Greece?
17: I have not. My grandma still has her house there, and I've been saying in every offseason, like,
16: yeah,
17: to try and go back, and I just can't find time, but we're going to make it a point to get there for sure at some point.
16: Yeah, that's a dream. You got to make it.
17: I know.
16: Well, you grew up in Pennsylvania, and you fall in love with the game of baseball. How did you start playing?
17: So my dad's buddy, one of my dad's best friends, John Parrish, he pitched in the big leagues with the Orioles, Royals, and Toronto for a number of years. And then there's an independent ball team in my hometown called the Barnstormers, the Lancaster Barnstormers. So I kind of grown up, went to those games, stuff like that. And in the end of his career, he played there. And then pretty much him being in the big leagues and, you know, just seeing how baseball was and stuff like that, just like conversations and stories. I just ended up playing baseball and ended up falling in love with it.
16: Now, I know that's not the only sport you played, right? What other sports did you play?
17: I played lacrosse and soccer growing up.
16: Lacrosse and soccer?
17: Yeah.
16: How did lacrosse go? That's very unique.
17: Lacrosse was fun. It was big. It's big on the East Coast. So I always had older friends growing up, like middle school and high school and stuff like that. So they all played lacrosse. So that's how I got into it.
16: When did you start focusing on baseball?
17: Probably, I mean, middle school, you go to like all like the travel ball tournaments and stuff like that. But I would say like when I really was like, wow, like I want to make this a career and like I have a, you know, I have an obsession with this thing, is probably like the summer going into my freshman year of high school.
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13: Welcome back to the Budweiser On Deck show. It's time to get you the starting lineups first for the visiting San Antonio Missions. Carson Tucker will be at second base leading things off. Ethan Salas doing the catching and hitting second. Romeo Sanabria is the first baseman batting third. Tirso Ornelas, the DH, hits cleanup. Braden Carpathios, who you just heard from, is in right field batting fifth. Ryan Jackson, the hot corner, hits sixth. Albert Fabian in left field hitting seventh. Francisco Acuna at shortstop hits eighth. And Kai Roberts bats ninth and plays center field for the Missions. On the mound, the right-hander Ian Koenig. Koenig has had an up-and-down 2026. When he keeps the ball in the ballpark, he is capable of being dominant. Nine starts this year, 4.43 ERA, 44 and two-thirds innings, 37 strikeouts to nine walks. For the Wichita Wind Surge, their lineup looks like this. Caleb Roberts is in right field leading things off. Kyle DeBarge at second, hit second. Garrett Spain in center field batting third. Billy Amick, lots of power in his bat, is at third base batting cleanup. Kalai Rosario is in left field and he hits fifth. Jaime Ferrer is the DH hitting sixth. Pancho Ruiz doing the catching and batting seventh. Jarell Ortega at first base hits eighth. And Jose Salas, the shortstop, bats ninth for Wichita. On the mound, Sam Armstrong. Armstrong this year will make his 11th start and appear in his 13th game Last two starts, he worked two innings in Springfield's and allowed three runs on two hits, walked four in five May starts, nine earned runs in 18 and a third innings with 18 strikeouts. Wichita will do this often. They don't have guys go deep into games as starters and have others in that piggyback role. So we anticipate we'll see a lot of changes and a lot of moves to the bullpen in this series. But it is Sam Armstrong to start out, 25-year-old from Newton, New Jersey, 13th round pick of the Cubs back in 2023. Out of Old Dominion, he was traded at the deadline last year for Willy Castro along with Ryan Gallagher. Wichita Wind Surge shooting up as the Turbo Tubs all week long. It is a big week in Wichita. They've got the River Fest, annual River Fest that brings a lot of visitors to town, and how fitting that the Turbo Tubs are in town all week as well. We'll tell you a little bit more about what the Turbo Tubs are really all about, but it's a really fun little alternate identity and lots of fun colors in the jerseys for this Wichita squad, so should be a good time. Ian Koenig, after a dominant start on the road, seven shutout innings against Frisco with six strikeouts. A little bit more mixed his last time out against Corpus Christi. Five innings, three earned runs, seven hits. Gave up that key home run, but still seven strikeouts to two walks. He struck out 13 batters over his last 12 innings. May overall for Koenig has been pretty solid, so he'll look to continue that in more of this hitter's ballpark. Wind Surge taking the field right now. We're going to have the national anthem at Equity Bank Park, so we'll take a step aside. That concludes the Budweiser On Deck show, and when we come back, we'll have first pitch between the Wind Surge and the Missions.
0: That'll wrap up the Budweiser On Deck show. Grab yourself an ice-cold Bud and settle in for all the excitement of Texas League Baseball as the San Antonio Missions take the field. First pitch is coming right up, so stick around.
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13: It is time for baseball on this Tuesday night in southern Kansas. Sam Armstrong about to take his warm-up tosses as the Wind Surge suit up as the Turbo Tubs. Shorty Feet Blatt, thrilled to be joined by Brian Yanselson this week. And Brian, these jerseys are full of colors. They are featuring a sunset and all sorts of things, and it's a little distracting out there.
24: It is very bright. Very, very bright, and they're going to be wearing them all week from what we understand. Turbo Tubs week.
13: That's right.
24: So who are the Wind Surge?
13: Oh, exactly.
24: We don't even know.
13: We're not even really going to say it at this point. They've got the Wind Surge logo on MLB.tv, and it's just funny to see the contrast between the Turbo Tubs colors and the Wind Surge logo. Missions coming off a series split against Corpus Christi, and they've really turned a corner in the month of May. Four straight series without a series loss, three splits and a series win, and looking to keep that momentum going here. 3 weeks to go in the first half, Brian. It really is hard to believe. You got this week at home against Frisco next week, and then finishing up in Corpus Christi. So this is the final stretch for the first half.
24: It sure is, and a pretty unique week. The entire Texas League North is playing the entire Texas League South, and so a little trip outside the division for everybody before really closing down, chasing that Texas League South title. And the Missions are going to be right in the middle of it when it comes to playing against Frisco and Corpus Christi. So one way or another, the Missions are going to impact the outcome of the South Division Championship. We'll see what they can do up here in Wichita, maybe get on a roll, and you never know, they can make it close there as we approach that first half ending.
13: It is very close in that Texas League South Division, as we've been talking about the last couple weeks. Carson Tucker steps into the box, and we are set to get underway. The first pitch from Sam Armstrong is swung on and missed. Fastball at 93 miles an hour. And we are underway 3 minutes late at 6:38. 6:35 start times. First portion of this week in Wichita. Armstrong kicks and deals. High and outside. 1-1 the count. Brian, we are blessed with a excellent view up here. Right behind home plates. Not too high. We've got the downtown skyline off in the distance.
24: Yeah, it's hard to beat this.
13: Yeah. The 1-1 home. Low and outside. 2-1 the count. Carson Tucker hitting at 290 for the season. That ranks eighth in the Texas League. Armstrong's 1-1. High chopper. Left side, the shortstop, Salas fields on the backhand, fires strongly to first, and retires Tucker. There's out number one. Brother of Ethan Salas making a nice play out there at short.
24: I was going to say, it begins right away, doesn't it? They can't avoid each other.
13: And here comes Ethan. These two have had the pleasure of seeing each other twice in a couple of weeks. In the midst of the minor league season, that is dreamland for them. First pitch to Salas. Outside, it's 1-0. 94-mile-an-hour fastball from Armstrong. Armstrong has a fastball that sits 91-95. To the pitch. Lined out of play down the left field line. 1-1 the count on Salas. He'll use a curveball as his primary breaking pitch to left-handers. Sweep it to right-handers. A familiar script from what the Missions have been seeing lately. 1-1, outside, 2-1 the count. Just underway in Wichita. Series opener between these two squads. The Turbo Tubbs right-hander deals. Line drive to left field, and that'll get down in front of Rosario for a base hit. Ethan Salas goes the other way and gives the Missions their first hit of the ball game. One out and one on for Romeo Sanabria.
24: Gosh, it's just so easy, right? Fifth in the Texas League in batting average because of swings like that. Not trying to do too much, just going where the pitch came, not trying to hammer it anywhere, and he gets on base like he so often does.
13: Here's Sanabria now. Armstrong set at the belt and deals the first pitch. Line foul over the wind surge dugout third base side. No one won the count.
24: Who's dugout?
13: I know. It's gonna be tough all week. I think I've just gotta embrace the Turbo Tubs thing and just say it. That's who they are all week. There's no mix ups, you know. Salas starts and stops. The pitch to Sanabria is fouled straight back, and it's 0-2. Especially with the jerseys out there, Brian. I mean, it's pretty unmistakable that they're not the Wind Surge. Oh, man. Sanabria had a down week at home against Corpus Christi after being scorching hot the prior 2 weeks. The 0-2 grounded foul up the first baseline. One for 21 against the Hooks. So Sanabria looking to pick up on that momentum he had against Frisco, including a four-hit game. Armstrong fires to first. Close play. Salas back in safely. Pretty decent lead for Salas, and Armstrong a good pickoff move to make that one close.
24: Well, it's going to be a theme of the week, running against Wichita. Yeah. Keep your eyes open.
13: That is for sure. Missions had a ton of success running against Wichita at home. The 0-2 swing and a miss. Good change of speeds. A pinch away that Sanabria was caught reaching for. There's out number two in the first. And Tirso Ornelas to the plate. Ornelas had a great month of May. Decent lead for Salas. And the first pitch. That's a strike. 91 miles an hour. I believe that was the cutter from Armstrong. Ornelas went with a 323 clip at the plate. 10 doubles and 14 RBIs. The 0-1. Fouled straight back, 0-2. It's been a mainstay in the heart of the order for the Mission since rejoining them. For as long as he is here, Missions will be grateful to have him. The 0-2 outside, 1-2 the count. Breaking ball that nearly caught the outside corner. Nothing-nothing game, top of the first. Ethan Salas at first, and two away for Tirso Ornelas. 1-2 pitch. Hard ground ball, but right to the second baseman DeBarge. Fields on the backhand, fires to first, and Ornelas is down to end the inning. One-out single for Ethan Salas does not hurt Sam Armstrong. We'll go to the bottom of the first inning at Equity Bank Park in Wichita.
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13: Bottom of the first inning at Equity Bank Park. It is Wichita and San Antonio doing battle this week. Ian Koenig out there for the first time tonight, making his 10th start of the season. A 4.43 ERA for Koenig this year. 44 and two-thirds innings. This is a tough Wichita lineup you'll be dealing with today. First pitch to Caleb Roberts, driven to center field. Kai Roberts barely has to move to his step, to his right one step, and makes the catch. And Roberts retires Roberts for out number one. Tough guy to get out, Caleb Roberts. On base percentage over 500 in his 16 games with the Turbo Tubs. And here's Kyle DeBarge. First pitch to DeBarge. A little bit high. It's 1-0. Wichita leads the Texas League with 75 home runs. Second in Double A. The 1-0 fouled straight back. It's 1-1. So you might be asking yourself, with Wichita at 21-28, why are they struggling this year? It's for a number of reasons, but a big portion of it, the 0-1 outside, 1-1, is that there have been 48 solo home runs of the 75. So you're not getting a ton of offense from those long balls. 2-1. Skye fouling out of play down the right field line. 2-2 the count.
24: And as we saw in San Antonio, when you go to a ballpark where the ball doesn't travel quite as far, if you rely on that for your offense, then you can go quiet quickly.
13: Kenny deals the 2-2. Line drive to left field. Fabian coming on. It drops in front of him for a base hit. That was smashed by Kyle DeBarge. A one-out single. And that brings up Garrett Spain. Garrett Spain, with 11 home runs this year, is one of 13 Wind Surge players to go yard. Seven of them have multi-homer games. First pitch to Spain. That's there for a strike at 93 miles an hour, and it's 0-1. The pitch. Inside corner, strike two called. Nice pitch from Koenig that time. Garrett Spain asked for time, and he receives it. Bottom of the first inning. It is a really pleasant day in Wichita. A nice breeze. The 0-2. Foul and out of play on the left field line. I think for people up here, this is a hot day, Brian, but we are just loving this right now.
24: I know. People are saying this is going to be the warmest first pitch, 83 degrees.
13: Come on now.
24: Come on now.
13: 0-2 pitch. Popped up into shallow left field. Albert Fabian ranging in, still in, circles underneath and makes the catch. There's out number two. DeBarge still at first, and here's Billy Amick up to the plate. The breeze definitely helps, don't get me wrong, but I don't think it would be bothering us regardless with what we deal with every day. The set and the first pitch to Amick. Slider inside, it's 1-0. That being said, I would much rather deal with it in the summer than have the frigid winters that you have here. I know not everyone feels the same way, but that's where I am. 1-0 home. Fouled straight back. It's 1-1.
24: I think you're right.
13: Having done it, having lived it, it's really, really not fun.

0: off to benefit the Down Syndrome Association of South Texas. And after the game, prepare for a post-game sky show that's pure magic. No matter your Hogwarts house, this is a night you won't want to miss. First pitch at 7:05.
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4: Top of the second inning, no score in Wichita. Braden Carpathios to lead off against Sam Armstrong. Carpathios, the Pennsylvania native. First pitch to him. Pops it up into shallow left fields. Rosario coming on, the third baseman and shortstop are out, but it's the left fielder Rosario that makes the catch. One away on one pitch for Armstrong. That was a tremendous play from Ethan Salas to end bottom of the first inning. Made it look so easy and just no chance for Kyle DeBarge to get there. Ryan Jackson to the plate. First pitch at the knees for a strike. It's 0-1. It was the sweeper from Sam Armstrong. Strong looks in for the sign. And now he deals. Fouled straight back. 0-2 the count. Mentioned in the pregame show, Sam Armstrong traded from the Cubs at the deadline last year for Willy Castro. The 0-2 home. Just a little bit low. 1-2 the count. The Twins were big sellers last year. So a ton of guys were involved in those types of deals that are in the Twins farm system. The 1-2. Line drive, center field, coming on is Spain. He won't get there. Base hit for Ryan Jackson. Second knock for the Missions here tonight. And that brings up Albert Fabian.
5: There's a lot of room in this outfield for hitters like Jackson to really play with the gaps. Right center field has that tall wall and the little triangle. So these outfielders have to respect that. And there's a lot of room in front of them. So good job by Jackson doing what he does so often, just lining one up the middle and finding a base hit.
4: Fabian steps in, left-handed batter. Armstrong set. Jackson goes. Pitch is driven deep down the right field line. It's hooking well foul at home run distance. Maybe. And it's 0-1. Albert Fabian had a lot of success here last year. The set from Armstrong. And the 0-1. Little bit outside. Fabian hitting at 216 for the year. Jackson off of first. Tried to go earlier in the at-bat. 1-1. High. 2-1 the count. Like many pitchers the Missions have seen this year, Armstrong will mix a ton of different pitches in there. Changes of speeds, changes of break, horizontally and vertically. Throw to first. Jackson back in safely. It skips away from the

0: First baseman Ortega. Jackson will stay where he is. Good job by DeBarge getting to it quickly down the right field line to prevent any advance. Sweeper, splitter, cutter, curveball. Two types of fastballs for Armstrong. Two-one pitch. Grounded foul. Back to the screen over by where Francisco Acuna is standing, waiting to come to bat. At 83 miles an hour, breaking pitch to Fabian. Big lead for Jackson. He goes. The pitch driven down the right field line. It is a fair ball into the corner. Ryan Jackson is sprinting around third. Dug out by Robertson Wright. Jackson will score. Into second, Fabian with an RBI double. And the Missions take a 1-0 lead.
1: Boy, there is something to be said for confidence. And Albert Fabian knew from the moment he walked into this ballpark how well he did a year ago. And it just carries over. That goes to show that when you're thinking right, it can lead to good results like that. So a great job by Fabian to get the hot hitting started again.
0: And with Jackson running on the pitch, easily scored from first base. That was huge. Here's Francisco Acuna, first pitch. Off the fist, foul and out of play down the right field line. 0-1 the count. Acuna has started to show some more flashes of power lately. No home runs until a couple weeks ago in Frisco. He's now hit three over the last 12 games. The set from Armstrong. The 0-1. Swing and a miss. Good slider. It's 0-2. Albert Fabian coming through with an RBI double to give the Missions the lead. Acuna trying to add to it here. The 0-2. Lays off. Missed outside. 1-2 the count. Acuna drove in four runs last week against Corpus Christi. Had his third home run of the season. Steps out. This is a great ballpark. The Missions are getting a chance to be at this week. One, two, outside, 2-2. One of the newer ones in all of minor league baseball. Opened in 2021 here in downtown Wichita. The set and the pitch. Outside, 3-2. So Acuna goes from 0-2 to 3-2, laying off a couple of sliders. This is nice work. Great views from both the Seating Bowl and up here to the skyline of Wichita. Payoff pitch outside for ball four. Armstrong kept going to that slider away, and Acuna just would not offer at it. Now first and second with only one out, three straight of reach for the Missions, and here's Kai Roberts.
1: Yeah, just a tremendous job by Acuna. We've talked about sometimes with his struggles early in the year, it's been a pitch like that, the sweeper outside that he can't lay off of. But that goes to show he's getting a little bit more confident in his approach. Unable to get him there was Armstrong.
0: Left-handed batting Roberts. First pitch to him. Breaking ball high. 1-0 the count. 1-0 Missions. Top of the second inning. RBI double by Albert Fabian. Armstrong set at the belts. And the 1-0. Off the fist, fouled on the left field line. 1-1 the count. That was the cutter. It is quite the challenge that I'm enjoying, I think, at this point, just trying to figure out